0: LaFoxen and Van Halen, they announced that Sammy was no longer their lead singer. That was today, back in 1996. That was shocking. Sammy had been their lead singer since 85. Van Halen said they're in the studio working with David Lee Roth again. Roth records two new songs with the band for the first Greatest album from Van Halen, but they bring in Gary Cherone as their new frontman in October, and we know that didn't last either.
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10: July corn down a quarter at 414 and a half. September down 1 at 423 and a quarter. December unchanged at 443. July soybeans down 2 and a quarter at 1125 and a quarter. August down 1 and 3 quarters at 1135 and a quarter. November down 3 quarters at 1156 and a quarter. July Chicago wheat down 12 and 3 quarters at 578 and a quarter. September down 11 and 3 quarters at 589 and 3 quarters. December down 11 at 607 and a quarter. August live cattle down 107 at 246.15, October down 122 at 239.40, August feeder cattle down 3 at 370.30, September down 337 at 368, October down 342 at 364.92. July lean hogs are up 27 cents at 92.97. The Dow is up 57 points at 51,978. With this, look your markets. I'm Kaylin Lair on TFN, the Farm Net.

Time for another round of Who Are You? Are you more like Tom Sawyer? Or are you more of a Tom Petty kind of person? Doesn't matter. Either way, rock and roll's got you covered. 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

0: Red Hot Chili Peppers on a Friday under the bridge. Bummer day for Carlos Mendoza, the Mets' disappointing season. So he may have seen this coming, but the Mets dismissed him today after a 34-47 start that left the team in last place in the NL East. I think they're like 15 games behind the Braves, who are leading the NL East. They promoted former Padres manager Andy Green as interim manager. Mendoza in the final year of his original three-year contract, and the Mets declined to exercise the team option for 2027.
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1: Here's a look at your forecast. Slight chance of thunderstorms this afternoon. Otherwise, cloudy skies expected. Highs around 76. Cloudy skies expected with fog in spots tonight. Lows dip down to about 63. Overcast skies and foggy early tomorrow. Slight chance for storms. High of 82. Upper 80s Sunday. Low 90s Monday. I'm staff meteorologist Derek Height. Right now, it's 70 degrees.
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6: July corn down 3/4 at 414, September down 1.5 at 422 3/4, December down 3/4 at 442 1/4, July soybeans down 1.5 at 1126, August down 3/4 at 1136 1/4, November down 3/4 at 1156 1/4, July Chicago wheat down 13 at 578, September down 12 at 589 1/2, December down 11 at 607 1/4, August live cattle down 135 at 245.87. October down 137 at 239.25. August feeder cattle down 347 at 369.82. September down 352 at 367.85. October down 337 at 364.97. July lean hogs are up 15 cents at 92.85. The Dow is down 6 points at 51,914. 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

0: 100.1, Smoke on the Water, and Deep Purple, who are debuting a video for Guilt Trippin', latest single and preview to their forthcoming album, Spillet. Guilt Trippin' imagines God and Charles Darwin sharing a drink in a pub, reflecting on how things on Earth have not exactly worked out according to plan. Splat is coming out a week from today. It's Mackenzie, I'm out. Have a great weekend.
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1: Here's a look at your forecast. High temperatures reach up to 76 this afternoon under overcast skies. Lows level off around 63 with fog tonight, cloudy skies. Cloudy skies expected with fog in spots early tomorrow. Slight chance for storms. Highs level off around 82. Dry and turning warmer Sunday and Monday with highs in the upper 80s. I'm staff meteorologist Derek Height. Currently 69.
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6: Let's take a look at the closing sentiment report. July corn down 3 at 411 and 3 quarters. September down 3.5 at 420 and 3 quarters. December down 2 and 3 quarters at 440 and a quarter. July soybeans down 3.5 at 1124. August down 2.5 at 1134 and a half. November down 2 and a quarter at 1154 and 3 quarters. July Chicago wheat down 13 and 3 quarters at 577 and a quarter. September down 12 and 3 quarters at 588 and 3 quarters. December down 12 at 606 and a quarter. August live cattle down 140 at 245.82. October down 142 at 239.20. August feeder cattle down 345 at 369.85. September down 370 at 367.67. October down 375 at 364.60. July lean hogs are up 22 cents at 92.92. With this look at your closing sentiment report, I'm Kaylin Lair on TFN The Farm Net.
0: Time for another round of Who Are You? Are you a wayward son? Or are you just a little silhouette of a man?
7: Scaramouche, Scaramouche, will you do the fandango?
0: And either way, rock and roll's got you covered. St. Joseph, Bethany, Albany, and all of Northwest Missouri. 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

0: Motley Crue with Home Sweet Home, a band that's set to go out on tour this year, and it looked like Vince Neil might not be joining them back in 2024. He had a stroke that apparently was pretty bad, like one side of his body not moving, that sort of thing. But he worked his way all the way back to being in shape to be on stage. And apparently the rest of the band is amazed by that. So Nikki Sixx talked about that, and he said, "I can't imagine what Vince went through and did not know if I could ever do what I love again. And I think that freaked him out the hardest. He worked his butt off. Most people would have quit. It's a lot of work to go from you're basically done to on stage and rocking the house. But he's ready to be back on stage." 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

0: Stevie Ray Vaughan with The House is Rocking. And King Charles of England detailed that he's paid $40 million in taxes since taking the throne in 2022. Except his critics were not happy at all. They weren't satisfied because they were saying he didn't say what income he was paying taxes on and what his net worth is, so it didn't really do anything. Yeah, I just wouldn't have gotten into it if I was him. If I was the king, I would have said, look, I'm the king. I'm not putting out my taxes. If you don't like it, vote me out at the next election. Oh, that's right, you can. I'm the king. Quiet down. Yeah, I'd be a terrible king.
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0: Lenny Kravitz and I are going to go my way. And Lenny Kravitz did an interview where he was asked what it's like the hour before a big show, and he said heart rate is low and mind is clear. And he did admit he wasn't always able to block things out in his 20s and everything. Although I wonder how much of that is just being experienced at something, because he's been a rock star for decades now. You know, like my first radio shift, I remember my heart rate was up there. I was nervous. But that was 20 years ago. Now it doesn't happen the same way. And I think that's true for a lot of jobs. You know, when you start in a job, you're nervous, and then you settle in. So Lenny's not new to being a rock star. I think that could be it.
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3: Today, USDA participant Rod Bain, USDA tart cherry curator Ben Gutierrez, and Lance Honig of the National Agricultural Statistics Service are going to be talking about how cherries are associated in several ways to Independence Day and the outlook for how many cherries are available this year.
4: A staple of many 4th of July celebrations, cherries. After all, the Independence Day period coincides with the peak of the cherry harvest season for many growing areas. So how do you like cherries? Your answer, according to USDA tart cherry curator Ben Gutierrez, depends on the type.
5: Two distinctive types of cherries that we cultivate. There are sweet cherries, which come from Europe, and there are tart cherries, also from Europe.
4: Sweetness and firmness are associated with, well, sweet cherries, eaten by hand as a snack.
5: The tart cherry cultivation isn't that broad in the United States currently. It's more of a processing or a juicing cherry. Grandma's pies, right, are full of tart cherries.
4: Tart cherries, originally a hybrid bred from sweet and European dwarf cherries, have a softer texture, but their flavor is why they are the cherry of choice for desserts and fillings.
5: Modern breeding didn't begin until maybe the mid-1900s, especially for cherry, which is still pretty young in terms of what's been bred, what's been done to control and directly improve through cross-pollination in the breeding world.
4: So now, will there be enough cherries to consume this July 4th, whether as a handful of sweet cherries or a cherry pie? Providing that answer is Lance Hodig of USDA's National Agricultural Statistics Service.
6: For both the sweet and the tart crops this year, it was not a good season.
4: Uncooperative growing season weather is behind the production forecast for sweet cherries.
6: Those are highly concentrated up in Washington. They are by far the largest producing state. You know, they had all kinds of weather problems up there. They had freeze events. They had other problems relating to whether it be moisture or temperature or things of that nature. And so as a result, we ended up with an overall sweet cherry production. We're forecasting down nearly 17% from last year, just 311,000 tons. Actually, looking at the smallest crop since 2022, the second smallest since 2008.
4: And while growing weather for the nation's sweet cherry crop this season was bad, Honig says it was worse for tart cherry producers.
6: Highly concentrated as well, but in Michigan. Unfortunately, folks in Michigan had freeze issues this year as well. So now we're looking at the smallest tart cherry crop that we've seen since what was kind of termed as a disastrous crop back in 2012. Just 91 million pounds expected to be produced. That's 36% less than was produced last season, and last season wasn't a high point either.
4: I'm Rod Bain reporting for the U.S. Department of Agriculture in Washington, D.C.
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1: Here's a look at your forecast. Highs level off around 76 this afternoon under overcast skies. Lows level off around 63 with fog in spots tonight. Cloudy skies expected. Slight chance of thunderstorms with fog in spots early tomorrow. Daytime highs approaching 82. Cloudy skies expected. Dry with temps above average Sunday and Monday and highs in the upper 80s. I'm staff meteorologist Derek Height. Currently, it's 72 degrees.
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0: Guns N' Roses with Knocking on Heaven's Door, and the final season of the FX show The Bear is out now. 97% from the critics on Rotten Tomatoes, so pretty good reviews for a show that seems to have kind of faded a bit. I remember everybody was obsessed with that show like 3 or 4 years ago. I myself never really got into it because I worked in a kitchen at one point and I found it rather triggering. It was really was giving me like weird flashbacks. 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
0: Dan here, happy Friday. 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

0: Billy Squire with My Kind of Lover on Classic Rock Quick 100.1. And you know, there's actually a stupid hour in the day. Now, some of us have had stupid years or even stupid decades, but there's actually an hour when you're at your least intelligent throughout the day. According to researchers, 2 and 3 in the afternoon is when, because of natural biorhythms, you're at your least bright. So there you go. Don't schedule anything too challenging between 2 and 3 in the afternoon.
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0: for another round of Who Are You? 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

0: The Who was Squeeze Box, and The Who did their final U.S. tour last year, which I kind of think didn't get as much hubbub as I would have expected, as much fanfare as one would anticipate for a band like The Who, but that happened, and now Roger Daltrey, The Who's lead singer, is going on his solo tour this year in the U.S. that begins in August, and he said that might be his last. So we might have seen Roger Daltrey for the last time as a member of The Who last year, and we'll see him for the last time as himself this year.
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1: Here's a look at your forecast. Highs level off around 76 this afternoon under overcast skies. Lows level off around 63 with fog in spots tonight. Cloudy skies expected. Slight chance of thunderstorms with fog in spots early tomorrow. Daytime highs approaching 82. Cloudy skies expected. Dry with temps above average Sunday and Monday and highs in the upper 80s. I'm staff meteorologist Derek Height. Right now, it's 73 degrees.
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6: Let's take a look at the closing settlement report. July corn down 3 at 411 and 3 quarters. September down 3.5 at 420 and 3 quarters. December down 2 and 3 quarters at 440 and a quarter. July soybeans down 3.5 at 1124. August down 2.5 at 1134 and a half. November down 2 and a quarter at 1154 and 3 quarters. July Chicago wheat down 13 and 3 quarters at 577 and a quarter. September down 12 and 3 quarters at 588 and 3 quarters. December down 12 at 606 and a quarter. August live cattle down 140 at 245.82. October down 142 at 239.20. August feeder cattle down 345 at 369.85. September down 370 at 367.67. October down 375 at 364.60. July lean hogs are up 22 cents at 92.92. With this look at your closing settlement report, I'm Kaylin Lair on TFN The Farm Net.
0: And now, dear listener, here's some important information. By continuing to listen to us, you agree to send pizza and beer. Cool? Cool. And thank you. Classic Rock lives here on Northwest Missouri's KKWK.

Mountain Boy with Turn Me Loose. A nice song for a Friday afternoon. Turning yourself loose into the weekend. In a few minutes, I want to tell you about a band that may have been responsible for a baby boom, but right now it's the Beatles with Revolution.

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0: Tom Petty and You Don't Know How It Feels. And I was reading where the average person's biggest beauty blunder is popping a zit and making it worse, which is something I've never really done. Somebody drilled it into my head when I was younger. Never touch a zit. Stay away from it. And I have. I mean, there's certain areas of life I'm not so disciplined. Diet and exercise, for instance. But when it comes to zits, I'm like a monk and an ultramarathoner combined. Nothing but self-control.
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1: Here's a look at your forecast. Cloudy skies expected this afternoon with a high of 76. Cloudy skies expected with fog tonight. Lows dip down to about 63. Slight chance for storms with fog early tomorrow. Highs level off around 82. Cloudy skies. Dry with temperatures above average Sunday and Monday and highs in the upper 80s. I'm staff meteorologist Derek Height. Right now, 73.
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6: Let's take a look at the closings at our report. July corn down 3 at 411 and 3 quarters. September down 3.5 at 420 and 3 quarters. December down 2 and 3 quarters at 440 and a quarter. July soybeans down 3.5 at 1124. August down 2.5 at 1134 and a half. November down 2 and a quarter at 1154 and 3 quarters. July Chicago wheat down 13 and 3 quarters at 577 and a quarter. September down 12 and 3 quarters at 588 and 3 quarters. December down 12 at 606 and a quarter. August live cattle down 140 at 245.82. October down 142 at 239.20. August feeder cattle down 345 at 369.85. September down 370 at 367.67. October down 375 at 364.60. July lean hogs are up 22 cents at 92.92. With this look at your closing center report, I'm Kaylin Lair on TFN The Farm Net.
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0: Soundgarden with Black Hole Sun. I think 90% of my internet usage these days is watching people in the U.S. for the World Cup eat American food for the first time. I love it. It's all I'm getting in my YouTube suggestions and everything. And my most favorite one recently is a family that went to get pizza, and they each ordered a pizza individually, clearly expecting some sort of Neapolitan single-serve situation, and instead they each got a pizza the size of a manhole cover. It was like 20-inch slice pies. And they each had one individually. And I'm sure for a second they were thinking, like, oh my gosh, American portions really are obscene.
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0: Hey, it's Dan. Happy Friday to you. And right now we have Santana with Black Magic Woman.

Five out of five doctors surveyed say rock and roll is the best medicine. Use only as directed. Ah, take as much rock and roll as you want. 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

0: double vision. And there's like a cottage industry now of people trying to figure out the details of Taylor Swift and Travis Kelce's wedding. I'm not really that interested in that. I did see where Travis Kelce's dad referred to Taylor Swift as the girl next door. Yeah, I don't know about that. I don't think I ever lived next to a girl who had billions of dollars. Not in my neighborhood. Maybe over in the nice part of town, but not next to me.
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0: man. Come on. Now we're only halfway through the season. No, I really didn't even know I was doing a lot of that stuff as a pinch hitter. But like I said, I've gotten better at that role every single year that I've been in the big leagues. And I think the biggest thing is like just the way I've prepared in the cages during the game and how I've watched the game, because I think the toughest thing is getting in rhythm with the game, because you're not in the game, so you're not getting the rhythm, the timing that everybody's getting as the game progresses on throughout. So it's kind of learning and understanding that and learning that and knowing that from the past experiences that I've had in the big leagues doing it. I think just the preparation that I've been able to do with Lane Thomas has helped out a lot with that, coming off the bench and like what we talk about inside the cages, and just kind of going through that, and that preparation work that we do kind of puts us in a good mind space when we go out into the game.
1: Talking to Nick Lofton, and again, it's the family trip all this week, your wife Taylor, your little guy Liam, who's 2 years old, and then you have a little baby girl on the way due in October. Congratulations on that. How much fun is Liam having? Does Liam at age two understand your job? Does he love baseball already? Is he more interested in the mascot than the players? What's his deal now?
0: No, he loves baseball, that's for sure, and I think he loves my teammates more than he loves me.
1: Who's his favorite?
0: I mean, I can go down the list. He's all, every time I come home, he's like, you see Bobby Daddy? You see Jack Daddy? You see Michael Massey Daddy? You see Vinny Daddy? And I'm like, yeah, I see him every day, buddy. So every day he's always asking about those guys. So I don't think he quite understands what I'm doing. I think he's got a little bit of time to really truly understand that not every kid gets to go onto a Major League Baseball field and run around on Friday nights or go into a clubhouse when we win and stuff like that. So I don't think he quite understands that yet, but he's for sure having fun.
1: Well, we're all having fun watching you, Nick Lofton. Thanks so much for your time today. Good luck tonight. Enjoy the rest of the family trip.
0: Awesome. Thanks, Stu. Appreciate you.
1: That's Nick Lofton, our Hawthorne Bank player to bank on Start Connecting to What's Possible. 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
12: It's the Royals and the White Sox, the first of three. Steve Stewart with you, and here are the starting lineups. First for Mac Quatreros and Quatreros Royals, 34 and 48. Carter Jensen will lead off. He'll be the catcher. Batting second, the DH, Bobby Witt Jr. Hitting third in right field, Jack Caglione. The cleanup hitter is the center fielder, Lane Thomas. Batting fifth at second base, Michael Massey. Hitting sixth at first base, Salvador Perez. Batting seventh is shortstop Josh Rojas. Hitting eighth at third base, Nick Lofton. And batting ninth in left field, Isaac Collins. And on the mound to begin things tonight, the opener will be Steven Cruz. Again, for KC, it's Jensen, Witt, Caglione, Thomas, Massey, Perez, Rojas, Lofton, and Collins. For the White Sox, Will Venables Club has Sam Antonacci leading off, playing left field. Batting second, the third baseman, Miguel Vargas. Hitting third, the catcher, Kyle Teal. The cleanup hitter is the DH, Andrew Benintendi. Batting fifth, the shortstop, Colson Montgomery. Hitting sixth at second base, Chase Midroth. Batting seventh in right field, Braden Montgomery. Batting eighth in center field, Tristan Peters. And hitting ninth at first base, Jacob Gonzalez. And on the mound for them, it will be David Sandlin. It's the Royals and the White Sox, Game 1, and Jake Eisenberg joins you in a moment.
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21: 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The Royals have an opener tonight, right-hander Stephen Cruz. He makes his first quote-unquote start of the season, his 22nd overall appearance. He last pitched on Tuesday against the Rays and threw a scoreless inning with also the fastest pitch of his major league career. Meanwhile, for the White Sox, it's right-hander David Sandlin called back up today from AAA Charlotte. He makes his fourth appearance in his career and the third start of his career. The last time he pitched in the big leagues was June 7th on the road against the Phillies. He allowed three runs on three hits in 3 1/3 innings. It's the Royals and White Sox, game one of three. First pitch is next.
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21: Good evening from the south side of Chicago. Tonight, the Kansas City Royals begin a three-game weekend series against the Chicago White Sox. Thanks for joining us inside the IBEW Local 124 broadcast booth. With Steve Stewart and our producer-engineer Eric Guthrie, I'm Jake Eisenberg. Well, the Royals continue their road trip after splitting a four-game series against the Tampa Bay Rays, and the Royals enter this weekend at 34-48, fifth place in the American League Central. They're trailing the first-place Chicago White Sox, who are tied for first with the Cleveland Guardians, a team that they just took two out of three from earlier this week. The White Sox enter tonight at 41-38. It's Steven Cruz for the Royals to open the game. It's right-hander David Sandlin on the mound for the White Sox, a former Royals draft pick. The Royals took him in the 11th round back in 2022. It's a cloudy evening in Chicago. It's been chilly all day and chilly now, 66 degrees and cloudy, certainly a lot cooler than what we experienced in St. Petersburg, both outside and even in the dome at Tropicana Field. There is a pretty strong wind tonight, and it's going straight out to right field. 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Tonight, the White Sox are in their City Connect jerseys. They've got the red jersey top with the black sleeves, Chicago in black block letters across the chest, outlined in white, with the black numbers on the lower left side of the jersey and on the back, outlined in white. David Sandlin wears number 54. Black pants, two red stripes down the side of each leg, and then red caps with a black brim and the white sock with the wings on the front panel of the cap. The Royals are in their road gray jerseys, gray tops and bottoms, with Kansas City in black royal blue letters and an arc across the chest. Royal blue numbers on the lower left side of the jersey and on the back, a thick royal blue stripe down the side of each leg of the pants. And when the Royals take the field, royal blue caps with the interlocking white KC logo on the front. Carter Jensen steps to the plate to lead off tonight's ballgame. He faces a former minor league teammate in David Sandlin. And the first pitch, a fastball that zips over the outer edge, called strike one. First pitch is presented by Simply Fuel. 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Sandlin steps back into his windup and delivers. And he skips in the next pitch, and the count evens 1-1. But Carter Jensen and David Sandlin were briefly teammates with High A Quad Cities. That was back in 2023. Sandlin's last year in the Royals organization. He delivers, and Jensen takes up and in, and the count's now 2-1. And the Royals then traded David Sandlin to the Red Sox in February of 2024, got back John Schreiber, and the Red Sox have since traded Sandlin to the White Sox. The pitch, that's high, 3-3 on Carter Jensen. He enters tonight with a 16-game hitting streak, spurred along by his ninth inning, no-hitter breaking up, two-run homer just yesterday at Tropicana Field. Here's the pitch. Jensen rips it high in the air down the right field line. It curls away from Brandon Montgomery and lands for a base hit. Jensen rounds first, puts on the brakes. A good relay in from Montgomery keeps Jensen at first. He begins the game with a single. He extends his hitting streak to 17 games. Now, Jensen never caught David Sandlin in an actual minor league game, but he certainly caught him plenty in bullpens and spring training. And so that was a matchup against a familiar arm for Carter Jensen. He leads off first, and now Bobby Witt Jr. is back at home plate. It has been a while. The pitch over the outer edge of strike, and it's 0-1. This is Bobby Witt Jr.'s first game since a week ago Thursday. He's missed the last six games dealing with a grade one sprain of the MCL in his right knee. He is wearing a brace underneath his baseball pants tonight. Here's the pitch. Swung on and missed, and it's 0-2. Bobby's the designated hitter tonight, a somewhat softer return to the lineup than hitting and playing defense, but he has done base running and defensive work and hit in the cages over the last handful of days. Spinning a throw to first, and Jensen dives back safely. Now, when Bobby Witt Jr. exited last Thursday's game with an injury, he'd already gotten a couple of hits. He extended a hitting streak to 9 games. He is 15 for his last 35, if he hasn't had an at-bat in over a week. The 0-2. Low and out. outside, 1-2. And he has not seen live pitching in over a week, though yesterday at Tropicana Field, he did stand in during Michael Wacha's bullpen and was able to track pitches that way. Here's the pitch. Popped a foul out of play behind home plate and off the facing in the upper deck. It bounds back to behind home plate. Goes right into the backstop netting. Still a 1-2 on Bobby Witt Jr. Runner on first, nobody out. Top of the first inning just underway at Rate Field on the south side of Chicago. Sandlin delivers. Breaking ball hit in the air, deep to left field. Sam Antonacci goes to the edge of the warning track and has room to make the catch. Jensen drifts back to first. A long flyout for Bobby Witt Jr. He got under it a little bit, and the wind coming in from left and swirling out to right might have had a hand in knocking it down. One out in the top of the first inning, and now Jack Caglione steps to the plate. He was 0-4 with 3 strikeouts yesterday, but is still hitting .337 in the month of June with an OPS over 1,100. Sandlin delivers. And Caglione lines it foul. Third base not out of play. It's 0-1. Kyle Teal does the catching for the White Sox tonight. He gives David Sandlin a new baseball. Miguel Vargas is at third. Colson Montgomery plays short, positioned up the middle in the shift. Chase Mydroth plays second with Jacob Gonzalez at first. Munetaka Murakami remains on the injured list for the White Sox. Here's the pitch. Going outside, skips away from Teal. Jensen takes off for second. Teal picks up the ball, slips to the left of the dirt circle, and no throw. And Jensen safe at second with a good dirt ball read. A wild pitch from David Sandlin puts a runner in scoring position with only one out. The count's now 1-1 on Jack Caglione. Crossbody set for Sandlin. He delivers. Cag swings and misses at a 97-mile-an-hour fastball. The count's now 1-2. Along with Sam Antonacci out in left, the White Sox also have Tristan Peters in center, and Braden Montgomery is in right. No relation between Braden Montgomery and Colson Montgomery. Here's the pitch. Swung out and missed, strike 3. 98-mile-an-hour fastball at the top of the zone, and Cags couldn't catch up. 2 outs in the top of the first, and that brings up Lane Thomas. Well, the Royals drafted David Sandlin in the 11th round in 2022 out of the University of Oklahoma. He'd only pitched there for 1 year after he began his collegiate career at Eastern Oklahoma State College. First pitch to Thomas, then he dribbles it up the first baseline, a fair ball. Jacob Gonzalez scoops it up, steps on first. Thomas is out, and the inning is over. The Royals get a leadoff single, but nothing more in the top of the first. No runs, a hit, no errors, and one left on base in scoring position. We go to the bottom of the first at Rate Field. Royals nothing, White Sox coming up, and Steven Cruz out of the bullpen to the mound.
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21: Of the first inning at Wright Field in Chicago. And Steven Cruz is on the mound to start tonight's game. He is opening. We expect to see Mitch Spence as the headliner out of the bullpen at some point. Spence was called up today from AAA Omaha to take Steven Kolick's spot on the active roster. Kolick was placed on the paternity list today. But it's Steven Cruz in the bottom of the first inning. He last pitched on Tuesday against the Rays. A scoreless inning that included the fastest pitch of his major league career, a 101.5 mile an hour fastball. He has a 6.26 ERA this season in 21 relief appearances. He faces left-handed hitting Sam Antonacci to begin the bottom of the first. And the pitch. And here's a fastball over the outer half called strike one, a heater at 98 miles an hour. Antonacci calls time and digs away at some of the dirt in that left-handed batter's box. He's a 286 hitter this season, his rookie season. He's hitting 309, though, in June. The 0-1 pitch swung on and missed, and now it's 0-2. That was a 98-mile-an-hour fastball in on the hands. Steven Cruz is coming right at him, which is exactly what Matt Cotrero wants from his 6'7", 225-pound righty. The pitch. Fastball fouled straight back just over the netting and just below us, a little bit to the third base side. Still 0-2 on Antonacci. Cruz, in his 23 innings this season, has struck out 30. He's walked 13. He's also allowed 8 home runs. The pitch. Up and away, and the count's now 1-2 on Antonacci. The home runs have been his big issue. Of the 16 earned runs that he's allowed this season, 15 of them have been as a result of homers. Here's the pitch. Dribble foul, first base side toward the Royals dugout. Still a ball and two strikes on Sam Antonacci. The fifth round pick by the White Sox back in 2024, just a couple of years ago. They drafted him out of Coastal Carolina. Only one season there after he spent his first 2 years at Heartland Community College. The pitch. Bounced straight back into the netting, still 1-2. Antonacci, since making his big league debut back in mid-April, has proved to be a pesky hitter and a hair-on-fire kind of player. He is emblematic of what the White Sox have become this season. Cruz delivers. Down and in, 2-2 on Antonacci. This is not your White Sox team of 2023 or 2024 when they lost 121 games, or even last year when they lost 102 games. This is a different group. The 2-2. It's low, 3 balls, 2 strikes on Antonacci. He's about to see a ninth pitch from Steven Cruz to open the bottom of the first inning after Cruz got ahead 0-2. Here's the payoff pitch. Swung on and missed, strike three. That was a nasty cutter down and in. Antonacci couldn't handle it. Steven Cruz, at long last, vanquishes Sam Antonacci. One up, one down, one strikeout. So one gone in the bottom of the first. That brings up Miguel Vargas, who's having a breakout year for the White Sox. 17 home runs and 45 RBIs. Right-handed hitter with an upright stance. Cruz delivers. First pitch fastball right down the middle at 99, called strike one. Carter Jensen does the catching for Cruz tonight. Nick Lofton hugs the line over at third. Josh Rojas gets the start at shortstop. Michael Massey plays second, positioned up the middle. The pitch. Vargas flicks it in the air, straightaway center field. Lane Thomas lines it up. He makes the catch. And now there are two outs. And Salvador Perez plays first base tonight. It's Jack Caglione back in right field with Thomas in center and Isaac Collins in left. Josh Rojas over at shortstop now moved up the middle with a lefty coming to the plate. Is playing shortstop for the first time since yesterday, but it's his first start at shortstop since 2021 when he was with the Diamondbacks. Here's the pitch. Low and inside. 1 ball, no strikes on Kyle Teal. Rojas
3: Played a couple of games at shortstop in AAA before he was called up. He played shortstop last Thursday in game two of a doubleheader, and then also on Sunday with the Storm Chasers. But his only inning in the big leagues at shortstop until today was yesterday's ninth inning over the last 5 years. Cruz delivers a fastball high and outside. Two balls, no strikes on Kyle Teal. Two up, two down for Steven Cruz in the bottom of the first. He delivers. Teal rolls it foul behind the plate, and now it's 2-1. Scoreless game in the bottom of the first inning. Steven Cruz has taken the mound and come out firing that fastball in the high 90s. A lot of 97s and 98s and 99s in this first inning. The 2-1 pitch swung on and missed, and now it's 2-2. And then there's that cut fastball, which came in and struck out Sam Antonacci at 95. That last cutter was at 93. That is a heck of a combo. Two balls, two strikes on Kyle Teal. Just his third game of the season. The pitch, foul straight back, still 2-2. But Teal began the year on the injured list with a right hamstring strain that he suffered during the World Baseball Classic playing for Team Italy. Kept him out until Monday. He's gone 1-for-7 in his two big league games this year. The 2-2 pitch, outside, three balls, two strikes on Kyle Teal. Overcast night in Chicago, wind from left to right across the field, very cloudy, stadium lights are on. The payoff pitch, swung on and missed, strike three, there's the cutter again, down and in and dastardly from Steven Cruz. He strikes out a pair in a 1-2-3 bottom of the first inning. No runs, no hits, no errors, nobody left on base. We go to the second in Chicago. The Royals and White Sox are scoreless.
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3: 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Scoreless game, top of the second inning, and Michael Massey leads off against right-hander David Sandlin. Here's the first pitch. Fastball stroke, straightaway center field. Tristan Peters runs a couple of steps to his right. He was shaded over to right center. He makes the catch. One pitch, one out. That brings up Salvador Perez, who tonight is making his 200th career start against the Chicago White Sox. And is the team he has started against the most in his major league career. It's his 203rd career game against the White Sox. The pitch over the outer edge, a called strike, and it's 0-1. Since 1969, the divisional era, Salvador Perez has the 10th most games played against the Chicago White Sox. Number one on that list. Well, Salvi's chasing him in a bunch of other categories already. Here's the pitch. Low and outside. One ball, one strike. Yep, George Brett, who faced the White Sox 237 times in his career. Sandlin winds and fires. Salvi fouls it straight back over the backstop netting and into the suites behind home plate. And it's 1-2. Salvi had a quieter series down against the Rays. He was just 1-for-15, though that one was a double. Sandlin delivers. And Salvi swings and misses at a 98-mile-an-hour fastball. That's strike three. Second strikeout for David Sandlin. Two gone in the top of the second. We pause 10 seconds for station ID on the Royals baseball.
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3: Base is empty. Two outs. First pitch to Josh Rojas. Curveball that lands for a strike, and it's 0-1. We're coming to you live from the IBEW Local 124 broadcast booth. Thanks for hanging out with us tonight at Raitt Field on the south side of Chicago. Scoreless game, top of the second. Here's the 0-1 to Rojas. Check swing foul, third base side out of play, and it's 0-2. Rojas is 3-for-3 as a pinch hitter with the Royals, but he is 0-for-7 as a starter. This is his third start with the Royals. He's getting the start at shortstop tonight. Bobby Witt Jr. is back in the lineup, but he's the DH. Rojas bats left-handed. Sandlin delivers. Fastball line down the left field line, tailing foul. Still 0-2. Now just last year, Rojas was in the other dugout. He played 69 games for the White Sox. Now he's a member of the Royals. And facing a guy in David Sandlin, who last year was a member of the Red Sox, at least in the minors. Another 0-2 pitch. Rojas pokes it in the air, left center field. Antonacci glides into the gap, calls for it, and makes a two-hand catch. Rojas is out, and the inning is over. A quick 1-2-3 top of the second from David Sandlin, who tonight is making his third career start and fourth career appearance. We go to the bottom of the second at Raitt Field. Royals and White Sox scoreless.
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